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2: Yes, it's time now for club news. News from the Austrian Association in Adelaide, 11 to 17 Torrens Road in Ovingham. Where the news is that we're having a small break in our program because we're getting the place painted. It's going to look very nice. So the hall looks fantastic, and that will take a couple more weeks. But in the meantime, Friday nights is operating normally, so if you'd like to come in on a Friday night for home-cooked meals and a nice drink, you're more than welcome. All you have to do is book with Sibylla on 0427 234 350. So yes, in a few weeks you'll see a new Austrian club inside. It's going to look very nice. In the meantime, the next scheduled event at the club will be a live music night on Friday the 5th of June, featuring the Jägermeister band, or Jägermeister duo this time. And if you'd like to come along to that, the club opens at 6 o'clock for meals. The music starts at 7 and goes through till late. Once again, ring Sibylla on 0427 234 350. And looking a little bit, a preview on the 21st of June. There it is, 21st of June. We have our traditional yearly Bauernschmaus, a farmer's lunch. Very, very popular. And once again, if you're ringing Sibylla, you can book for that as well. So Sibylla's number again, 0427 234 350. That's it from Club News. For the latest information, of course, you can always check out the website at www.austrianclubsa.com, and you can also check out our Facebook page.

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Come along to support the continuation of the Slovenian radio program. With the barbecue and salads, apple crumble with ice cream will be served for dessert. The next Krajinski night is Friday the 5th of June. Along with the usual staples, there will be calamari and fish with a side of chips if preferred. Please book with Rosemary on 0407 391 492 for all meals to ensure everyone is catered for. And remember to save the date for Statehood Day, which will be celebrated on Sunday the 28th of June. Usem našim dragim bolnikom želimo skorešnje okrevanje do naslednje udaje, ki bo v sredo zvečer ob 7. uri. Vas pozdravlja Cvetka.

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0: lovely melody, Barton. Do you remember when we first sang it?
1: Yes, Ches, we used to sit on a seat with the Thames Embankment behind us. You had a newspaper and read the headlines.
0: That's quite right, Barton. I've still got that paper. Do you remember the date? It's 1926.
1: Ches, read those headlines again.
0: Ah, here's one. Gertrude Ederle, 18-year-old American, first woman to swim the Channel.
1: Listen to this. Cricket. Ashes for England after 14 years.
0: Irish woman, Violet Gibson, shoots Mussolini in the nose.
1: Oh, listen. Churchill's unpopular budget. 5% tax on all legal bets.
0: Charlie Chaplin not to retire.
1: Second time in history, Atlantic flown by three Spaniards.
0: Here's one. Death of Barbara Lamar, film actress with five husbands.
1: BBC asked for 9 shillings instead of 7 and 6 for wireless license.
0: Hopes of return to penny post.
1: Listen to this, Ches. Bookmakers in a bad way.
0: Ah, that'll be the day, bud. Well, things are a little different now, aren't they?
1: They certainly are. And if they keep on improving like they're doing now, you know where we'll be? Back again. Sleep.

Just like Mr. Greeley suggested, back in the 1860s, many young men went west, but they went with their pistols cocked. It seemed the only way to escape the horrors of war. But sometimes the horrors were even worse in the west. Back on the front, the losers, Johnny Reb, they called him, fought all the way.

I saw you marching with Robert E. Lee. 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

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You fought all the way, Johnny Reb, Johnny Reb. 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You marched into battle with the gray and the red. When the smoke

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But he asked the band if they would play Dixie or you, Johnny Reb, and for what you believed. 'Cause you fought all the way, Johnny Reb, Johnny Reb. You fought all the way, Johnny Reb.

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And this was one little rabbit. 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

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As many times as we've loved and we've shared love and made love, it doesn't seem to me like it's enough. It's just not enough, baby.

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0: And the time is coming up to 8 o'clock. So that means it's time for Breakfast Without Borders.
1: Wake up, Adelaide. Something fresh is on the air. It's 5EBIFM's hot new breakfast offering, Breakfast Without Borders, with Helen, Chris, and Ellis. A new sound, a new look, has finally arrived with entertaining yarns, riveting debates, global news, and the hottest sounds from every corner of the world. Breakfast Without Borders. Mornings done differently on 5EBIFM. The show starts now.

0: And good morning, ladies and gentlemen. Welcome to Breakfast Without Borders here on 5EBI 103.1 FM in the studio today. Myself, I'm Chris.
1: You're back, Chris.
0: Back
1: the man is back.
0: Back in black. Woo-hoo. And, of course, we have the wonderful Helen on the panel sorting out all the great music.
1: Pushing all the buttons for a Monday morning. Absolutely.
0: Trying to wake people up here.
1: We're trying, aren't we? We're going to do it with some good music and some good conversations, aren't we, Chris?
0: And there's
1: plenty, bit of debating.
0: Bit of debating, maybe. I like a debate. Well, a few things we need to at least discuss coming up after some music. For example, sharks. We all love a shark. There's shark stories all the time in the news. How dangerous are they? We'll find out. I think we know. But why do humans put themselves in danger? With sharks knowingly and don't take the right preparations. We'll talk about that. Custody laws in Japan. Now, that's a curious one, which has caused many Aussies a great deal of grief. So we'll talk about that and some recent changes there. And a fairly topical one at the moment, PTSD and its causes. Most people associate that with just people who've been to war and returned soldiers. But there's a lot more to it than that. And let's have a bit of fun with recreational drug use.
1: Ooh, I don't know about that one.
0: We won't have any before 10 o'clock, maybe after. But there you go. So all
1: coffee.
0: That, yes, indeed. All that and more coming up after our music.
1: Reckon? Let's get into it.
0: Let's get
1: music?
0: Into it.
1: Okay, yeah. Let's start.

0: And you are listening to Breakfast Without Borders on 5EBI 103.1 FM. I'm Helen and I'm alongside here with Chris. And we did just hear Three Sud Est with Prietentia. And we kicked off with Anya Blaze with Baila Comingo Lento, saying dance with me.
1: Absolutely. At 8 o'clock in the morning, we should be dancing.
0: Let's do it, I say. I think everyone should jump out of bed and get moving.
1: Get boogieing on the dance floor.
0: That's it. Anyway, Chris, to serious things now.
1: Indeed.
0: Starting on a rather grisly note this morning, Chris. It's a Monday after all.
1: It is.
0: And it was a bit of a wet, dull, cold. It was cold.
1: It was a little bit cold.
0: A little bit cold.
1: Yes.
0: You're on your little push bike.
1: On the pushy, it was wetter under the wet weather gear on the outside. That was a dumb move. But anyway.
0: Never mind.
1: It's still nice to be riding into Adelaide.
0: I bet it is.
1: I find it very privileged to be able to ride the bike in.
0: I agree.
1: There you go.
0: Well, anyway, here we go. A 39-year-old man has died after being attacked by a shark while swimming near a shoal off Queensland's Cassowary coast on Sunday. Emergency services retrieved him from the water, but he died from his injuries. Police are preparing a report for the coroner and have given no further details. It's the second fatal shark attack in Australia in 2 weeks,
1: yes,
0: following a 38-year-old spearfisher killed near Perth last Saturday. There were four shark encounters in Australia in January with one death. Why do you think it's so ingrained in our DNA to push the envelope and risk coming face to face with a shark in this country, Chris? You can't tell me any Australian out there is unaware of the dangers of our coastal waters.
1: This is true, Helen. I find that it's always sensationalist what happens. It's awful that people are bitten by sharks and then sometimes die from sharks. But to put it into perspective, when there's over 1,000 people a year die on our roads and no one blinks an eyelid, it might get a 30-second grab on the nightly news and then that's it. We don't suddenly run out and scream in the streets about, oh, let's ban cars. But also when you look at what happens, some of the people go out at the wrong times. You know, surfies who go out on dusk or on daybreak in wetsuits and look like seals, well, the shark is just...
0: they think it's a seal.
1: Well, they think it's a snail. They
0: yummy.
1: And you'll often find they don't come back for more. Gee. They just have a bite.
0: And off they
1: like
0: go.
1: That. Off they go.
0: But I don't know about
1: crazy.
0: You, Chris, but when I... For me, it was Jaws. That movie Jaws.
1: Yes, that put you
0: that
1: off.
0: That did it for me.
1: Well, yeah.
0: It's and like, I don't know about...
1: Valerie Taylor and...
0: Who was that? Richard Dreyfuss?
1: Richard Dreyfuss. But,
0: yeah.
1: Was it Valerie Taylor and her husband who were the shark people?
0: And they said
1: that was one of the worst things that ever happened to sharks, that movie, because it put everything out of perspective.
0: It did.
1: But I have a little shark story myself.
0: Oh, please tell.
1: I remember, well, presumed shark story. Well, let's say the shark was innocent until proven guilty, but I was windsurfing in Botany Bay in Sydney. This is about 30 years ago, and near the runway. And a lot of people windsurf there because you get the wind. That's why the planes take off there. And I'd been going in and out all day, you know, to the shore, go out, come back, and a friend of mine said, come on, let's go one more time. And I was absolutely exhausted, but big thunder clouds were coming over. The water was looking a bit scary. But there was still a lot of people around, so I wasn't the only one out there. I wasn't that dumb.
0: Mm-hmm.
1: I flew up about halfway to the runway, and then suddenly I was in the air. The board had spun instantly on the spot.
0: Oh, goodness.
1: And I thought, uh-oh, what the hell did I just hit? So I dived back on the board. You know, rip the sail out of the water, which normally I wouldn't be able to do, but it just adrenaline got me going. And away I went. I thought, uh-oh, there's no fin in the board. The fin had been taken off completely.
0: Oh my goodness.
1: And I think, if that was a shark, it wouldn't be real happy now. It's got an extra fin in its back,
0: and it might
1: be looking around. So I don't know what happened. I just had to stand there and wait for the wind to blow me in because I had no control.
0: Scary.
1: Oh, dear.
0: Scary stuff there.
1: You never know. Yeah. It could have been a bit of wood, but I didn't
0: but you
1: see
0: just
1: anything.
0: don't know, do you?
1: You never know. What a little sharky coming out when it was getting dark. Don't do that one again.
0: No, I bet that sort of discouraged you from that point. Do you do any of that now?
1: I haven't done it for a long time, not because of that, but I just got older and did other things. But I think to the point of the subject, if we worry about going in the water and sharks in normal conditions and in the middle of the day on a patrol beach, then you'll never go there. You've got more chances of dying in an accident in the car on the way to the beach than by the shark biting you or stingers or anything else.
0: Because when I was growing up, little girl, the beach was basically my social life, and I don't remember anything about sharks or calling out sharks. And I admit, I don't know now that I've gone, it's been a couple... There have been sightings and everybody has to come out of the water.
1: Yes, exactly.
0: And I'm thinking, well, it never happened, when I was like 10 or 12 or 13 years of age.
1: Yeah.
0: And yet, so I don't know.
1: Well, maybe there's better patrolling now. Maybe more sharks are closer in. Who knows? There are many reasons. But never mind. If you're going to go for a swim, just enjoy it. Don't do it at dusk or when it's getting dark.
0: For sure.
1: That's a very...
0: Because it is their... territory.
1: Yeah,
0: it is their home.
1: That's when they start feeding.
0: It's not ours, so...
1: No, funny that.
0: All right, what do you reckon? Shall we do a bit more music?
1: A bit more dance music.
0: A bit more dance music.
1: Yes, back on the floor.
0: Back on the floor, here we go.

0: wasn't that lovely? A song by an artist called Sona Mohapatra. The song was called Ajave, and she's Indian. And prior to that, Mohammed Fawood with El Alb El Tayeb, and he's an Egyptian singer. And that was translated to The Kind Heart.
1: The Kind Heart, and that's what we got here this morning, haven't
0: kind,
1: we, Chris?
0: Very kind
1: heart. Always kind.
0: Absolutely.
1: More so than some people, I'd say.
0: Well, this is true. There's some out
1: not
0: there.
1: Not to mention any names.
0: No names here. On,
1: no, no
0: on
1: names. We love everyone.
0: Indeed.
1: We love everyone. We're full of love here.
0: We do. Well, it's a bit of a love story we're about to cover.
1: Okay.
0: To Japan now, my favourite country. Can't wait to get back. But this is a difficult one. Japan's new joint custody law gives divorced parents shared legal rights from the 1st of April. Under the old system, only one parent held custody, often cutting the other out entirely. The reform lets courts order joint custody so children can maintain ties with both parents. Kind of makes sense, doesn't it? Supporters say it aligns Japan with other G7 countries and benefits kids in amicable splits. Critics warn it could force contact between abuse victims and ex-partners, though courts can still grant sole custody in proven domestic violence cases. Does it surprise you, Helen, that there are not globally uniformed joint custody laws in place, given it's 2026? Around the world
1: we go.
0: I'd love to know a law that is universal in around the world.
1: Around the world.
0: Please tell me.
1: Suffer the little children. A child anywhere, any part of the world should be loved and cared for and, you know, no abuse. So I think that's the universal law. And it's sad.
0: Yes.
1: You know, we treasure, we protect, you know, we cover our cars and we treasure our equipment and yet children... I don't know.
0: Yes.
1: So for me, a child, you know, innocent child around the world, you don't, you know, just love your child, look after it. But I'm being very philosophical here.
0: Yes.
1: But getting back to your question, it will, around the world, there's the cultural factor.
0: Yes.
1: Religion.
0: Yes.
1: Social values and differing resources to apply in different countries. So it's a hard one in that respect, isn't it?
0: Well, it is. And I mean, that they rightly bring up the point of forcing a custody on a parent who may have been abusive. Well, that's not a good thing.
1: No, hopefully
0: there is an out there. But of course, many countries are still very much male-dominated, and this could work yet again against the woman who may have done nothing wrong to end up in such a situation, but could lose custody of the kids. So that's not good.
1: No.
0: Joint custody, yeah, that's a step in the right direction, but I think the bigger issue is the rather large separation and divorce rates around the world. Why is it happening? And the kids end up being collateral damage.
1: Well, that's the thing, isn't
0: it? Whether they like it or not.
1: They're used as pawns or, you know, the mother might be poisoning the kid with things, your father did this and did that, and then the poor child, you know, the father's going, she, it's just very sad to me.
0: Yeah, and then the kids have to grow up and you know, what's the word, they can be tortured from that kind of abuse.
1: Of course.
0: Be it verbal or otherwise, and or at least tainted. And that can destroy their relationship with their parents, even though they've done nothing wrong. It's very sad.
1: Right. Very hard. But... you know, if all parties work. I'm not saying it looks like it's the way of the world today.
0: Yeah.
1: I mean, let's be real here. Good or bad, it happens. And I don't know. Why? Is it because, you know, in my day, my mum just stayed home.
0: Yes.
1: Did the cooking, did the washing, did the cleaning, obeyed. But this day, you know, I don't want my daughter to be like that. You know, she's educated. You know, she's got her own job, her own car.
0: Yes.
1: I don't know if that plays into it.
0: I think it does.
1: Yeah.
0: Because particularly in the instance that you're talking about, there, you know, in former generations, which still happens today, you know, where it's a male-dominated or let's say traditional home, where one works and the other one does it, one becomes dominant, the other one is submissive.
1: Doesn't.
0: That's not good. And then,
1: no.
0: You know, eventually people crack under that kind of situation. So I've had enough. I'm out.
1: Of course.
0: And then in the case of Japan, I know last year, I think it was, one Aussie gent had married a Japanese lady and something had happened. She took off, went to Japan, and there was no way he was getting his kids back. Now, I don't know all the details of that, but that was, you know, he went to Japan many times, got ministers involved and so on, and it didn't matter.
1: Just didn't matter.
0: He was not allowed to see his kids at all.
1: That's terrible.
0: So that was terrible. So I'm assuming he was okay, but I don't know.
1: Yeah.
0: But that's part of the reason why these laws eventually changed. So it is a step in the right direction, but unfortunately for all the wrong reasons.
1: Yeah. Yeah, it is. Yeah, it's a hard one because, like, you know, there's many layers to it, many reasons.
0: Indeed.
1: So what's the solution here? Stay married.
0: Stay married. Look after your kiddies. Yes. Focus on them. I'm not sure.
1: Not sure, hey. That can go wrong too. I mean, you don't want a child exposed to the mum and the dad fighting and domestic abuse either. That can be damaging as well. So
0: that's a very important point. You know, so many parents stay together supposedly for the kids, but they have a miserable life. Well, what does that teach the kids?
1: Well, I'm actually in a situation. My daughter is with a partner who's got two little ones, an 8-year-old and a 10.
0: Yeah.
1: And, you know, I'm so happy because she's met the ex.
0: Yes.
1: They get on with she gets on with the ex.
0: They all
1: have meetings together. The ex is another partner. They've met that partner.
0: Right.
1: They all have meetings. They talk about what's going on with the kids. Wow. And
0: very mature.
1: Yeah. So it can work.
0: Yes.
1: If you're willing to do the work, I suppose, hey, in this day and age.
0: Well, that's right. I think it very much depends on the circumstance.
1: But yeah.
0: That's not a bad outcome considering.
1: No.
0: What could go seriously wrong.
1: Yeah. True.
0: So well done.
1: Okay.
0: I think it's time for a bit of music.
1: Let's pump it
0: Lighten
1: up.
0: Lighten the mood. Come on, Helen.
1: Yeah, let's try. Well, this is a softie.
0: Yeah.

0: And we did hear Pauline Crozet with Taboo. And we also started with Max Bashk with Tears. We haven't got any tears here, have we?
1: No.
0: But we're a happy lot.
1: We're a very happy lot, although that's a very good lead into our next story, isn't that, Helen? I think it is.
0: It is, you think?
1: A little bit of tears.
0: Okay, let's do it. But before we do,
1: yes,
0: we are on Breakfast Without Borders.
1: We are.
0: We are, just in case anyone's sort of just woken up, had that strong cup of coffee.
1: You never know.
0: Breakfast Without Borders on 5EBI 103.1 FM. And I'm Helen, and I am here alongside with Chris.
1: Good morning.
0: And speaking of waking up or sleeping, you're right. Hey, listen to this one, Chris.
1: Mm.
0: A prominent sleep doctor has penned an interesting global article which focuses on the issue of chronic nightmares, which aren't just bad sleep. She explains that long-standing disturbing dreams are often linked to post-traumatic stress disorder, PTSD. The piece promotes newer, straightforward techniques and treatments that can help end chronic nightmares when they persist for years and involve themes of threat, helplessness, or past events. They're a common symptom of PTSD.
1: Yes.
0: PTSD can develop after any event that overwhelmed a person's sense of safety, not just combat or major accidents. Even without a full PTSD diagnosis, recurring nightmares often stem from unresolved stress, anxiety, or trauma.
1: Yes.
0: The brilliantly simple approaches Dr. Ellie likely refers to are evidence-based treatments now widely used for nightmare disorder and trauma-related sleep disturbances. Mm-hmm. We know one of our co-hosts. We're not going to mention the name, are we?
1: Oh, can we draw a lottery? Draw a ticket out of the box?
0: Start with a P? It's a bit of a daily nightmare for us, or here on Breakfast Without Borders. But have bad dreams ever been a problem for you, Chris?
1: Oh, yes, definitely. Definitely. Mm. And I remember years ago, there used to be a lady on Triple J, and in all around the nation, and she used to, Quentin was her name, and she used to interpret dreams. It was a great little segment, probably 20-odd, 30 years ago now. And whether it's true or not, I don't know, but anyway, her interpretations of what people would envisage in their dreams or nightmares was fascinating. But yeah, I've definitely suffered that since.
0: So you've got a lot of stress in your life.
1: Anxiety, stress.
0: You've got it all, right? Is that what you're trying to tell me?
1: Well, I think as a good example, as I've mentioned there, after my wife died, you just end up with weird dreams.
0: They're quite
1: dramatic.
0: Yeah.
1: And yeah, that the. One of the people I was seeing said, yes, you need to realise this is PTSD. It's quite different, quite similar to the sort of things that people see in war, but for different reasons, and your mind's trying to process it. And unfortunately, and particularly for males, they often just try and ignore it, which makes it worse, and then it manifests itself in other conditions.
0: Of course.
1: So that's not good. I think talking about it, particularly for men, is a very good thing.
0: Sure.
1: But women suffer these dreams as well, and the more you talk about it, in my opinion, the old shared pain is lessened. That helps, but
0: yes,
1: I'm sure
0: does.
1: That doctor had other means of addressing
0: other ideas.
1: It.
0: Yes. Yeah. Well, it's interesting to know. I'm someone that I don't remember if I did dream, but the fact is, supposedly, everyone dreams.
1: Yes.
0: 3 to 6 dreams per night. Rapid eye movement,
1: but yes, REM.
0: I can't. I put my head down, go, and I
1: and
0: do not dream. But apparently, I do dream.
1: Yes,
0: but the memory retention varies. 95% of dreams are forgotten.
1: Yes,
0: so I'm probably in that bracket.
1: Yes,
0: so I just and I don't remember. I probably do dream, but I do not. My little brain or. Oh no, it's empty. I don't know, but I don't, Chris.
1: No, but that's not a bad thing because your brain's processing whatever it is during the day.
0: During
1: that's
0: the day,
1: what
0: so I can have
1: about.
0: Possibly.
1: And then it's processed it. That's it. Finished.
0: Move on to the next.
1: But I think what they're talking about here are things you wake up with in fright or you're really sad because you remember, and because they're so dramatic, you remember them.
0: Yeah.
1: And then you think, well, what was that about?
0: Like even traumas and that, or, you know, like personal, I just doesn't, yeah, I don't know. As soon as I hit that pillow, I'm out.
1: Wow, you are blessed.
0: Must do a lot of processing during the day.
1: Exactly. You've got a very big dump bin.
0: Or like my brother and sister said, oh, that's because you're shallow. You've got nothing in your brain.
1: Oh, no.
0: Who knows?
1: Oh, that's nice.
0: Okay.
1: No, that's not nice.
0: Not nice, is it? No. All right, shall we move on?
1: I think we should.
0: Let's do it.

0: And that was Valiza Anova and Isco Alvarez with a song called Salam Aleikum, which translates to Peace be with you. Isn't that nice?
1: Peace,
0: that
1: brother.
0: Was Arabic. Peace, bro.
1: Peace, bro.
0: There you go, back to the 60s. And prior to that, The Company with Lanka Perfume or Parfum, a Filipino vocal group, which is interesting.
1: Ooh.
0: And but it was sung in Portuguese.
1: Interesting. The combinations I'm discovering, they could be one nationality and they're doing it in another language. It's just amazing.
0: Bizarre.
1: Amazing. Bizarre.
0: I'm lost on that one. I mean, yeah. But, of course, the Philippines was a Spanish colony for a while. So I was singing Portuguese. Maybe it was a bit of a, we don't want to talk about them. Anyway, isn't that fun? But moving on, we have someone in the studio, aside from you and I.
1: We certainly do, and I think he's going to be one of our team, which I'm happy to say.
0: We're going
1: to
0: pay him a lot
1: of money.
0: Very
1: excited.
0: Good morning, Michael. How are you?
2: Good morning, Chris. I'm great. Well, thank you, and Helen.
0: Great to see you.
1: Hi, how are you doing, Michael?
2: Yeah, going well, thank you.
0: He's looking fabulous.
1: I didn't call you John. Remember, we first met you.
0: I think you should call him. I heard that. And I was in Melbourne.
2: Yeah.
0: I nearly drove off the road when I heard that. It was good.
2: It was good.
0: So what brings you in this morning, Michael?
1: Well, he's going to be on our team and he's going to join our heated discussions.
0: We love that.
1: Which is, what have we got? What are we discussing now?
0: What are we discussing now? That's a hot topic. Some concerns coming out of the UK, Helen. Mm-hmm. An online article has detailed the account of Marissa Smith, aged 35, who appears to have the life many want, a mortgage-free cottage in Essex, a son at a sought-after primary school, yes, flashy Volkswagen. Let me think about that. Sounds like an oxymoron. And summers in Spain at her mother's second home. But Marissa said she regularly uses cocaine, like you do, sometimes before the school run. Oh, way to go. And it's better than wine, she says, for handling stress and social demands. Her story shared alongside her friend Selena, not that Selena, another one, reflects a quiet rise in cocaine use amongst middle-class parents in their 30s and 40s. Intriguing. Framed as a functional alternative to alcohol, the drug is often hidden from other parents and used to stay alert and sociable amid the pressures of work and family life. Yes, indeed. So, easier access and the secrecy around respectable use have helped normalise the lifestyle, but support services offer confidential help for parents who want to stop. So, Helen and Michael, we know that stay-at-home mums in particular can often face certain kinds of pressures which might tempt them into taking recreational drugs. Anyone we know? It's a very real problem. Have you come across examples of this? And was it a thing amongst circles when you were mothering children? Or you, Michael? Or you?
2: Yeah, no, sure. First of all, I'm concerned for the son.
0: Yes. Yes.
2: My mum never drove to school that I'm aware of sniffing cocaine before she took me.
0: It's not a good look on the top of the steering wheel.
2: I'm very concerned for his safety, to be frank.
0: Yes, yes.
1: That white powder would be on her nose.
0: That wasn't talcum powder.
2: That concerns me absolutely, but I suppose the other thing that, at least she's admitted this, has she?
0: Yes, she has.
2: Come out and said, this is what I do.
0: Exactly.
2: So the positive thing about that, Chris and Helen, is maybe she might look herself in the mirror.
0: Yes.
2: And start to question some of her behaviour.
0: She might. Is this normal? Scotch normal? Or cocaine? Let me think about
2: that. That's right. Yeah, there you go.
0: Well, I remember a surgeon years ago talking about recreational drugs and so on it went, and he said, I would much rather work with a surgeon who uses cocaine than who was an alcoholic, because they're not going to have very steady hands in the morning if they've had a big night, but cocaine, they'll be as sharp as a tack. Shouldn't be a problem. So I thought,
2: there's
0: an interesting revelation.
2: Right. Yeah. I said that, sorry.
0: Oh, it's some surgeon who was on
2: another surgeon.
0: Another surgeon.
2: About other surgeons.
0: Exactly, Well, apparently many of them use cocaine and heroin and all the rest.
2: I did recently have some surgery.
0: Yes.
2: I'm pleased to hear that. Well, I'm not pleased now. I'm not sure.
0: Oh, dear. They take the right bit out.
2: Coming in and being very nice to me, which was important, and giving me a lot of confidence, which was, again, important for me. But I did notice he was blowing his nose in the corner. So now I understand what's going on. So thank you for letting me know.
0: Look, Michael, I'm...

0: drink at all, but I always never ever ever, you know, like you hear mum's going, go home, and I'm cooking and I have a glass of wine in one hand and another glass. I'm going, how can you do that? First of all, I'd ruin the dinner, you know, I wouldn't know what I'm throwing in halfway through.
1: Exactly.
0: But for me, big rule, I would never ever, knowing I've got all these responsibilities for my kids, you know, their homework and all that, never drank. So, but I know it is a problem, and I know a lot of mums do.
1: Yes.
0: And alcohol is a drug, which everyone forgets. Yes. In fact, it's a very big addictive one, and obviously because you can just go buy it, it's easy, you know, have a glass, let's have another one. And alcohol can cause, you know, the behaviours are real, you know, aggression, and they get physical. So it's alcohol is a drug, and I think we forget that. So, you know, we so freely drink around our kids, or I'm not saying don't, but, you know. And
1: yes, but cocaine's looking good based on that.
0: Cocaine might be a better option, maybe.
1: We're not actually advocating that, of course.
0: Oh, goodness, no.
1: Or that drink,
0: I
1: which know. Used to have cocaine in it. I won't mention the name
0: of
1: that drink.
0: Oh, which one is that?
1: It's a particular type of cola.
0: Yes.
1: The name it tells all.
0: Well, there you go.
1: It literally used to have cocaine in there. That's why people love the stuff.
0: Oh, my goodness.
1: Back about 100 years ago. Interesting.
0: No. All right. What are we doing, boys? Are we going to just do a bit more?
1: Oh, look, another couple of laps of
0: couple
1: of the studio, dance-wise, and some music.
0: Right. Let's hit that music.
1: Sounds good.

It's time for a look at all your local news headlines here on 103.1 5EBI FM. It's Monday, the 25th of May, and you are with Ellis Gelios. A 32-year-old woman from Aldinga Beach has crashed her car through a timber guardrail.

0: over an embankment and onto Aldinga Beach in South Australia just before 12:30 a.m. on Sunday. Despite a timber post piercing the windscreen, she was uninjured. Police breath tested her and recorded a blood alcohol reading of 0.110, more than twice the legal limit. She was reported for drink driving and driving without due care and issued an immediate 6-month license suspension. The car was towed from the scene. Interest rates have risen 3 times since January, and the federal budget has introduced new tax changes that are adding to the uncertainty for South Australian buyers. Local real estate agents say fewer people are actively looking to purchase in South Australia as a result, with many holding off until the market settles. Buyers are hoping the combination of higher borrowing costs and the budget measures will ease competition and bring prices down, giving them more room to negotiate. Former SA Arts Minister Andrea Michaels has been appointed Associate Justice of the South Australian Supreme Court, commencing her role on the 15th of June. The role pays $468,100 a year and involves case management, mediations, and hearing provisional matters. Michaels left politics ahead of the 2026 state election after holding Enfield since 2019. She was Arts, Consumer and Business Affairs and Small and Family Business Minister, and previously worked as a commercial, tax and estate planning lawyer and co-founded the boutique firm NDA Law. Sterling Bakery in the Adelaide Hills will permanently close today after 4.5 years, citing lease expiry and rising costs. The owners announced the closure on Facebook, saying the current economic climate has made it impossible to continue trading. The closure is part of a string of small business shutdowns in the area this month. Children's clothing shop Daisy and Hen closed on the 8th of May, and Mawson Cafe, Meadows Country Meats and Green Valley Strawberries have also announced closures in recent times. Local Hyson MP Josh Teague said the quick succession of closures is being felt across the community and called for tax reform and red tape reduction to help small businesses. In sport, South Australian soccer fans will be able to watch the Socceroos' 3 FIFA World Cup 2026 group stage matches live on the big screen at a confirmed live site at Centre Court at The Drive in Adelaide this June. The cover venue will host screenings with DJs, MCs, food and drinks to create a matchday atmosphere for every kickoff time. To weather in Adelaide on this Monday, it's a partly cloudy day. There's a very high chance of showers. Winds are north to northeasterly, 15 to 25 kilometres an hour, becoming light in the late afternoon. Top today of 18 and a minimum of 10. More news in an hour.
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0: And we just heard from hang on, what have we got here? Nada, yes, well, it was Nada, wasn't it? With a song called Amore Disperato. She was an Italian singer, and that translates to as Desperate Love.
1: Oh, dear. Ooh,
0: well, that's a worry.
1: Desperate Love, indeed.
0: And prior to that,
1: Desperados. Desperados.
0: Sounds like the Eagles are in town. Konstantinos Argyros. Argyros. He was the word before. With Eleftheros.
1: Eleftheros. Eleftheros.
0: I need to get my better.
1: Yeah, Eleftheros.
0: Yes.
1: He wants to be single.
0: Does he?
1: And free.
0: So he wants to be single. And then we've got a lady who's got looking for desperate love.
1: Maybe we should get them together.
0: I think we should.
1: Or something like that.
0: Unbelievable. Anyway, welcome back to Breakfast Without Borders here on 103.15 EBI. It's, about 12 past nine. And to our next point of discussion, to Hollywood. Director Emerald Fennell has said she regrets what has seen showing Margot Robbie's unshaven armpits was cut from her Wuthering Heights adaptation. too much information.
1: I'm laughing already.
0: Speaking at the Hay Festival, no pun intended, Fennell called it unfortunate the moment didn't make the final cut, saying she wanted historical accuracy and was frustrated by period films that showed women with hairless underarms. Fair enough. The film is Fennell's racy, loose reimagining of Emily Bronte's novel with Robbie as Kathy and Jacob Elordi as Heathcliff. She described it as a sister rather than a twin. To the book, and she aimed for a visceral, eroticised take that would make audience laugh, cry and gasp. Wow. Sounds like something out of the 1960s. Fennell also discussed other deliberately provocative moments, like a scene where Kathy sticks her finger into a dead fish's mouth, and she wanted to push against modern cultural fears of being a cringe or earnest. Elordi noted the film's raunchy scenes were heavily choreographed, not spontaneous. The adaptation has sparked strong reactions online, with viewers saying it made them love the story and finish the novel. I would have thought they'd run the other way. Anyway, putting on our cinema hats, Helen, what do you value more in big build movies, historical accuracy or entertainment?
1: Good question, as always.
0: Yes.
1: Both, I guess.
0: You want it to be accurate and entertaining.
1: Yes.
0: There you go.
1: Simple as that.
0: Why?
1: I did see this. I didn't like it.
0: No, I didn't see it.
1: Did you see it?
0: No, I don't know. Didn't do it for me.
1: No, it didn't do it for me either. The finger and the fish. I didn't see. I don't remember. I must have fallen asleep there, I think.
2: But so, Helen, what was it about the film that you clearly didn't like?
1: Good question. It was just
0: too much raunchiness.
1: No. Just I don't know. Too much arty. Too arty. Too overdone. Like, I don't know. It was just over. Didn't grab me at all. So I like who's else has been in Wuthering Heights? That actor, what's his name? I enjoyed that.
0: Mr. Darcy. No, I don't know. I can't remember. I know who you're thinking of.
1: Yeah.
0: Bridget
1: Jones. Was he in that?
0: Bridget Jones'
1: What's
0: Diary.
1: His name?
0: Yes.
1: Come on, Michael. You know who I'm talking about.
0: Come on, Mr. Darcy. All the women loved him.
1: That's it, and he's striking. Yeah.
0: Yes. And he was in The Kingsman. Did you see The Kingsman?
2: That was good.
0: That was a fun little
2: really
0: show.
2: Well done.
0: Indeed. Anyway, we loved that because there was no historical accuracy in that, but it was a great little romp. Did you see that one?
1: Which one?
0: The Kingsman.
1: No, I didn't see that.
0: Oh, there was only two movies and it was absolutely hilarious. Mm. It was basically a sort of a secret service that were there to take on the baddies in the world.
1: Mm.
0: And in part of the scene for that actor, whose name remains unknown, he ended up with a protege who was from the wrong side of town and he had to whip him into becoming a gentleman.
1: Right.
0: And that was the premise of the whole movie. But it was the ending was absolutely hilarious. If you haven't seen it, check it out, The Kingsman. But it had nothing to do with historical accuracy.
1: Yeah.
0: But it was entertaining.
2: It wasn't it?
0: Yeah, it was. And you could just have a laugh.
2: Elton John was in one of them.
0: Yes, Elton John was in the second one.
2: Yes.
0: He was. And that was great because he just hammed it up. And same, it was incredibly entertaining. I love that. So what do you go for? Historical accuracy in Vietnam Wars or entertainment with Apocalypse Now? What do we do?
2: Recently saw a Michael Jackson film.
1: Oh, no.
0: Oh, dear.
2: Have you spoken about that previously?
0: No, we haven't. Do tell. What did you think?
2: Well, no, obviously trying to...
1: soften. Butter up.
2: Understand a little bit of background there about what went on.
0: Yes.
2: That's awkward, that isn't would, it? You, it is awkward.
1: No, it would be so edited, so controlled. So that bothers me,
2: sterile.
1: Stuff like
2: Does
1: that.
2: It?
1: Because, well, even the Kylie thing, she would be watching it and editing it and fixing it up, and that's where things like that bother me, because you're not really going to get an accurate account.
0: It's not a
1: and then when you do one on somebody that's passed away, they're not there to defend themselves. You can say anything about them. So, and Michael Jackson, I heard it wasn't very good, but really.
2: Although, I'd just like to say that the music side of it was fantastic.
0: Of course.
2: Mm-hmm. Yes. And the dancing that, that was something that really... I sort of recognised his brilliance as a dancer as well.
0: Nice. Yes,
2: I mean,
0: of course,
2: unbelievable dancing.
0: Yes.
2: And singing, obviously, very, very good.
0: Yes.
2: Working with his brothers in the Jackson 5.
0: Yeah.
2: And the story of the father who drove them.
0: Yes.
2: And really
0: was
2: very tough on them.
0: Yeah.
2: But at the same time, they were... reasonably, more than reasonably successful. They actually, did very well.
0: Yeah, of course they
2: so
0: did.
2: What's the trade-off there? From my point of view, if you're, not that my parents are like, well, we're never, but I'm sure if your parents are sort of support, want to support and push you,
0: yes.
2: I'm sure there's a lot of stories around that too.
0: Well, yeah, and I think that's what's missing in that story. Why did he become... the way he was.
1: He was.
0: And was it the parents pushing him, or the father in particular pushing him, and he basically being a child adult and not having matured in a normal family.
2: Mm.
0: And then,
1: he had stunted growth.
0: Emotional
1: and
0: so,
1: a lot of things.
0: So the line between what's right and wrong just got blurred for him, it would seem, and that's sad. But that... that just gets glossed over in any reviews of
1: I could not sit through that, because it won't touch on the true facts. Not that I just couldn't. I'm sure the movie would be softening up things, and because really, if it's true, he was a pedophile. Sorry.
2: Yeah.
1: Simple as that. I don't care if it's Michael Jackson or...
0: Yeah, it doesn't matter who it is. Yeah. That's right. But to gloss over that is
1: true.
0: A shame.
1: No, which breaks my heart, because I love Michael Jackson too. I loved him.
0: Yes.
1: But as soon as I hear something like that, I think, no.
0: Not good.
2: It's very hard, isn't it, to just look back at him as an artist and just appreciate him as an artist and really try and focus in on that.
1: That's right.
2: That's what I enjoy. That's the part I want to just remember how good he was at what he did.
0: Exactly. It's a bit like the Rolf Harris story and the what's his name?
1: Johnny Savage.
2: Savelle.
1: Savelle, thank you.
0: Yeah.
1: Johnny
0: Savage. All those people.
1: All those horrible stories.
2: Johnny Savage as well.
0: Yeah,
1: John Savage, no, he's an actor.
2: There's been others.
1: I'm sure there has.
2: You were going to say something.
0: I just think it's sad to hear about all of that sort of stuff. Someone's career has been destroyed, but at the end of the day, their career was based on a lot of lies or hidden things that just shouldn't have been done.
2: Mm.
0: And that's the end of their career forever. And their what could have been a legacy after they died. Very, very sad.
1: Have you answered that question, though, both of you? Historical accuracy or entertainment?
0: For me, it depends on the mood. If I really want to watch a historical war movie or whatever, it can get a bit sterile. But conversely, it can be overproduced. Say, let's think of Baz Luhrmann. He does some amazing stuff, but after a while, that style of trying to present, say, Elvis, gets a bit tiring. It might be accurate, but it's a bit tiring. So I'm a bit torn on this one. I like to be entertained, but I don't want to be treated like a dummy either. Important things are just skipped over because it's too difficult to talk about. That should be
1: Michael,
0: relevant.
1: What about you? Historical accuracy or entertainment? We'll just snip that in.
2: Well, I'd like to be greedy and have a bit of both, you know. Yeah. I'd like to learn something about what's going on in that
0: yes.
2: period or mm-hmm. that moment,
0: yes.
2: understand it better.
0: Yep.
2: And at the same time, I mean, I think it's the characters of the acting. I'll be honest, if you've a movie for me like Saving Private Ryan, and yes. I just think that's a classic.
0: Yes.
2: But just the acting in that was so, and many others. I'm not just saying that movie, but I really enjoy the acting.
0: Yes.
2: I really do. And if I can get involved with that character,
0: yes.
2: I become involved.
0: Yeah. Well, one I could think of, and I know we're going a little overtime on this one, was Gallipoli, which is at its 40th anniversary.
1: Brilliant.
0: And I'd love to see that again, because I remember being absolutely stunned.
1: Jack Thompson.
0: Yeah, Jack Thompson was in.
1: Who's the other? Brian Brown?
0: A very young Mel Gibson.
1: Mel Gibson.
0: Yeah.
1: Brilliant movie.
2: Yes. Absolutely.
0: And they weren't soft on the historical facts. It was a tragic story, and it was told accordingly.
2: Yes.
0: That was brilliant.
2: So. No, absolutely.
1: But I also agree with Michael. They were just top actors, top acting.
0: Yes,
1: and doesn't that make a difference? And, of course, that glued it together, didn't it?
0: Exactly. So. Yeah, exactly.
2: Definitely. Okay. Great storytellers. You know, an actor clearly is a storyteller.
0: And that's what makes it
2: entertaining. Yes.
0: It might be a difficult topic, but if they tell it well, it'll be entertaining. Yeah.
2: So, absolutely.
1: Good point. Okay, and on that
0: problem
1: point,
0: solved.
1: Shall we entertain a bit more?
0: We should. People want to dance again.
1: Let's do it.

0: And that was a song, Kowalski Meg a Viga. It's a popular Hungarian pop rock group band, and translated to I Love You the Way You Are.
1: Oh, thank you, Michael.
2: Oh, thank you, Michael. Thank you.
1: This is why we've got him in the show.
0: Yeah.